0: me and my family, you know, throughout the process. So, you know, we became really good friends. There's things professionally in every profession, right, that you don't respect, and probably the same thing that he done about me at times. But I don't hide it from him. I'll call him and tell him, you know. So it ain't no beef between us that everybody tries to make and all that. So everybody's got business decisions every January. Coaches do, players do in the business we're in, right? And they're going to do what's best for them and their family. I ain't got to agree with it, or I ain't got to disagree with it. So I ain't here to judge him. I wouldn't be standing in front of you without him.
1: Yeah, and if this reunion wasn't juicy enough, how about some injury gamesmanship from LSU? Quarterback Sam Leavitt listed as doubtful, then questionable, and then good to go in around a 48-hour window. Golding on the challenge of facing the Tiger offense.
0: Either side of the ball on offense, they've been really effective when they get in the right place versus the right looks, and they take care of the football, right, and they have at least 12 possessions. That's kind of the number normally in these systems to get to be able to win football games when you actually look at it. So we got to do a great job with our possessions of taking care of the football, ending plays with a kick. Hopefully they're PATs, all right? If not, hopefully field goals. And then defensively, the explosive pay piece that we haven't been very good with the first 2 weeks. You know, you got to eliminate explosives, which is tough, you know, versus a Kiff team, and Charlie does a great job creating some of those. So we got to eliminate explosives, and we got to tackle really well in the perimeter. You know, we got to take the football away on defense, which we haven't done on a consistent basis yet.
1: Yeah, Leavitt had two rushing touchdowns against Clemson in that week one blowout win, three against Louisiana Tech, making him the third SEC quarterback in the last 20 years to start a season with consecutive multi-rushing touchdown games. He struggled through the air, though, two touchdown passes and four picks. Should be a ton of fun. 7:30 Eastern in Oxford on ABC. College football week three getting going on Friday night. First ranked matchup of the weekend in the Big 12. Number 13 Texas Tech and number 22 Houston in Lubbock. Cougars raced out to a 10-0 lead, but it didn't last long.
2: Motion right to left is Williams. It's Castellanos. Takes it himself straight up the middle. Touchdown Red Raiders! Touchdown Tommy is in the end zone for the score to give the Red Raiders the lead.
1: Houston would answer with a touchdown to take the lead to the locker room. Second half, Red Raider running game took over.
2: Third and goal from inside the one. Snap to Dickey. He's going to try the right side and walks into the end zone. Touchdown Red Raiders. The fireworks go off and the Red Raiders extend the lead with 7:36 to go.
1: Dickey, 16 carries for 65 yards in that touchdown to take the lead. Tech would add the PAT. Gave up a late touchdown inside a minute to go. Houston's Connor Wigman coming up just short at the goal line.
2: Wigman steps back. Now he rolls to his left. He's going to run for it.
3: And he
2: throws the football out. It's fumbled forward. Incomplete. They're going to say, no, it did not count.
3: Can't fumble the ball forward. That was Austin Romaine who wrapped him up. He tries to reach out. The ball got away and rolled into the end zone.
2: Boy, you had to hold your breath for a second there.
1: Yeah, Brian Jensen with the call from Learfield. The much maligned Texas Tech defense getting a big-time stop at the end. 28-26, the Red Raiders to 3-0 with their first Friday home win since 1941. Wigman going 27-38 for 282 yards. Hammond 17-27 for 257 yards and a touchdown. College football Saturday. Tune in for action tomorrow as Louisville hosts SMU. 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Coming up, Darian Mensah's mastery continues for Miami and some more down the stretch of the Major League season. This is SportsCenter All Night here on ESPN Radio.
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1: 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This offseason, Miami made Darian Mensah the highest-paid college QB in the country when he got into the transfer portal. Canes on the road taking on Wake Forest on Friday. I'd say they're getting their money's worth.
2: Hurricanes now a first and goal at the two-yard line. Mensah in the shotgun, towel draped over his belt, Miami all in white. Mowry to his left shoulder, towing wide left. Extra tight ends, Upshaw tight on the right side, high snap. There's a pass, caught for a touchdown! A little jump pass, and it's Tony for the touchdown! And Miami cavorts in the lights! A hat trick for Mensah, fooled them all, and Miami with another 30-7 over Wake Forest.
1: 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Miami rolling through three quarters. Then the offense stalled a bit. Four straight three and outs to give Wake some life. The Canes defense sealing the deal.
2: 2.5 to go. Fourth quarter. Miami 33, Wake 20. Third down and 10. The ball at the Miami 22-yard line. Third and 10. They're 4-for-12 on third downs. Lopez looking for a Miami blitz. They rush three. There's a hold and no call. He throws down the middle. Intercepted. Pick. O'Connor got it. Down at the three-yard line. Miami's first takeaway of the year. And O'Connor's first interception as a Miami Hurricane.
1: 104.3 WQAM on the call. Mensah completing 30 of 34 passes for 220 yards and three touchdowns on the night. Completed his first 24 to set the ACC record for consecutive completions in a game. His 35 straight dating back to last week, breaking Mitch Trubisky's all-time record that he set back in 2016. Tune in for college football action today as Auburn hosts Florida. 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Nick DeLuca here with you. Little over a week to go in the baseball regular season. Still a few races to be decided. Guardians and White Sox entered the day tied for the division lead. Cleveland hosting the A's fell into an early hole. Travis Bezzana dug him out.
3: Here's his 2-0, and that's swung on and driven high and deep center field. Way back there, home run Bezzana! The Guardians take the lead for the first time tonight on home run number 15 for Travis Bezzana.
1: WTAM 1100 on the call. Bezzana's 16th homer this month. As many as he's had in his previous 3 months combined over 81 games. Jose Ramirez adding a solo homer to get to 1,000 career runs batted in, second player in franchise history. The White Sox were in position to match with a win against the Tigers until they weren't.
4: Fly ball right field. Watch it fly. Gone. Oh, man. A moonshot to right for Riley Green. 21st of the year, sails deep into the grandstands in right. Tigers having some fun now, an 11-8 lead in the eighth.
1: 97-1 the ticket. Tigers scoring 5 in the eighth to come back to win 11-8. Had lost 149 straight games when trailing by 6 or more runs at any point. Their last win coming in 2019, tight race for seeding in the NL wild card as well. But in the AL Central, it's the White Sox who fall. It is the Guardians who get the win in a one-game Cleveland lead in that race. Cubs, Phillies, and Padres all separated by a game in the NL. Phils taking on the Mets and Queens. Juan Soto mashing.
5: Runners lead second and first. The pitch, swing and a drive. Well hit to right center. And there she goes. Three-run home run. Juan Soto into the Phillies bullpen in right center field. For Soto, home run number 26 on the year. The Mets are leading by a score of 6-2.
1: 880 ESPN New York, Soto homer, the big blow in that one, 6-3 Mets take it. Could the Phillies capitalize after losing? Should say, could the Cubs capitalize? Well, not really. They fall to the Reds 6-4. Jose Trevino, two-run single, the big blow in that one. Ellie De La Cruz leading the majors with 25 hits and 10 multi-hit games since September 1st. Continuing to make a big impact there as Cincinnati gets a victory and the Cubs continue their struggles down the stretch here to close out the regular season. Up next are half-hour headlines and the latest from around week two in the NFL. 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
0: 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Is the conference opener for 23rd-ranked Louisville as the Cardinals welcome unbeaten and 16th-ranked SMU.
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1: The Braves are heading back to the postseason while the Guardians go up in the AL Central. Yankees win but lose Aaron Judge to a calf injury. Aaron Donald set to make his return on Monday night against the Giants and opening up week three in college football with wins by Miami and Texas Tech. Just the appetizer for Lane Kiffin's return to Oxford tomorrow. It is that time of year. Who's playing in October? The Braves are again 8 of the last 9 years after clinching a berth in Houston on Friday night. Our ESPN radio team, Dave Jagler, Doug Glanville, recapping it all.
2: Thank you, Nick. Well, for the 8th time in 9 years, the Atlanta Braves are going back to the postseason. They eventually punched their ticket with a 6-2 win over the Astros. And for Atlanta, 3 big 2-run homers. The difference, Michael Harris II, a 2-run shot in the 4th. Ronald Acuna, 2-run homer in the 7th. And Matt Olson, a 2-run homer in the 9th, his 40th of the year, backing continued strong pitching from Tyler Mahle, as Mahle continues to just dazzle since his trade from the Giants.
3: Yeah, I mean, this is a game that underscores the power that the Braves have. They can hit the home run, and they got the big home runs, the quick strike, the crooked numbers, and every time the Astros try to respond, they put another two up there. And it was just a well-played game. Tyler Mahle just has been phenomenal in this trade. He just continues to put up zeros or one run in 6 innings. He's just been magnificent, and he continued it tonight. Astros just could not figure out a way to sort of capitalize and get back in and then keep punching it. So the Braves have shown a lot of resilience this year. Injuries all over the place, especially in their rotation. Their bullpen has been fantastic. And they've gotten just enough offense to be able to clinch a spot into the postseason.
2: Yeah, they're a spot as the National League East champions, drawing ever closer. Their magic number down to 3 with the Phillies' loss to the Mets. As far as Houston, it's a quiet night for them offensively. Peter Lambert pitched fairly well, gave up 2 runs over 5 1/3, just the 1 mistake on the 2-run homer. The best chance the Astros had was in the bottom of the 8th inning. They had a run-scoring single from Isak Paredes. They had 2 on with 2 outs, trailing by 2. Jose Altuve hit a blooper down the right field line. Looked like it might fall for perhaps a game-tying double, but Ronald Acuna saved the day for Atlanta with a diving catch, and that was the last gasp for Houston in this contest.
3: Well, that was a big play, and not only to make the catch and then get the home run the next inning, that was, you know, absolutely game-changing. But that's what it takes. You know, you got to execute on the field and not give up extra outs. You hear that a lot from the managers. This time of year, you cannot give the other team extra outs or take runs off your board. And that was a huge play by Ronald Acuna Jr.
2: So as far as the Astros, their record now is an even 500, 77-77. The good news for them in their race with the Texas Rangers, they do hold the head-to-head tiebreaker, having won the season series. But clearly, the Astros are going to need some wins down the stretch. Game 2 of the series, as the Astros will send Hayden Wesneski to the mound, Grant Holmes for the Atlanta Braves. But Atlanta, they're going to the postseason. They defeat the Astros by a final of 6-2. For Doug Glanville, I'm Dave Jagler, right here on your home for every game of the postseason, Major League Baseball on ESPN Radio and the ESPN app. Let's go back to Nick DeLuca in the studio.
1: Thanks so much, Dave. Another postseason trip for Atlanta. The Braves have been one of the best in the NL all season long, a true World Series contender, especially if they can put that pitching together. The Padres hoping to be in that mix in the National League. They got the help in the standings on Friday and then pounced.
4: First pitch to France, and Ty launches it in the air, deep to left field. Hernandez is back, looking up, gonna go! Second deck, Western Middle. Ty France, number 21, a new career high, and it's a 3-run shot to bring down the house at Petco and put the Padres ahead 6-1.
1: 97-3, the fan on the call. The Padres going on to win it by a score of 8-2 over the Marlins as their climb up the standings continues, now moving into a tie with the Cubs and the Phillies for all 3 wild card spots, the top, the bottom, 5 games over Arizona on the outside looking in. Tune in for baseball action later today as the Astros and Braves continue their series presented by Progressive Insurance. 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
5: And the Bills, in their debut in New Highmark Stadium, get a well-earned victory.
6: My job is the coolest thing in the world. Very fortunate that I ended up here in Buffalo and got to be the first quarterback to open this stadium.
1: Yeah, I guess the scoreboard works. First game of week two, Bills opening their new stadium with a 41-31 win over the Lions to get to 2-0. Third most points in a team's home stadium debut in the Super Bowl era. Josh Allen passed for 3 touchdowns, ran for 2 more. ESPN's Dan Orlovsky on why the Bills have the best offense in football.
7: Healthy, that'll be the best offense in football this year because it's impossible to defend if they're healthy. The tight ends change everything. I think Kincaid changes everything. Whatever you think about JSN is to Darnold, Jamar Chase is to Burrow, Puka is to Matthew Stafford, Kincaid is to Josh Allen. He's the go-to guy. I think he's big Cooper Kupp. And the tight ends are so versatile that you put them on the field and it's like, okay, we got to have people to stop the run, and they're all good enough in the pass game. And then you put them on the field, like, we got to stop the pass game, and they're all good enough in the run game. It's the best offensive line in ball. It's one of the best backs in ball. It's the quarterback that's the best player in football right now. So healthy, specifically now that they've got DJ and Palmer healthy, like healthy, this will be the best offense in football. Yeah.
1: Allen becoming the third player in NFL history with 9 total touchdowns and no turnovers through his team's first 2 games of a season. The other 2, Patrick Mahomes in 2018 and Peyton Manning in 2013, both went on to win MVP. ESPN Radio's Myron Metcalf says LeBron is... Josh is looking like LeBron.
8: It just looked flawless. It was almost like watching LeBron out there, just physically how dominant I think he is. And yes, he has to carry the load, but if you tell me James Cook can run the ball like that, if you tell me his receivers are actually going to put him in a position to get that offense rolling, the Bills look like a really good team already. They've got 2 great wins to start the year. And I just think you got to say, okay, we can talk about the path to the Super Bowl. And I know it's early. They look the part of a team that can dominate anybody you put in front of them.
1: Yeah, so far, so good for new head coach Joe Brady. Bills have scored 77 points already this season, the 4th most in a head coach's first 2 career games among all coaches to debut in the Super Bowl era. Unsportsmanlike's Chris Canty says that these Brady Bills have a different feel.
9: I was impressed by the Buffalo Bills in a way that I don't think I've ever been moved by this group. I think this is something different. And for everybody that questioned whether or not they made the right call to move on from Sean McDermott, last night shows that the organization, Brandon B., the Pegula family, they were justified in making that decision because this offense has hit an absolute another gear. This is going to be the team that gatekeeps who comes out of the AFC and goes to the Super Bowl.
1: Yeah, I hope you drafted Josh Allen in fantasy. His 76.5 points through 2 weeks, a record for a quarterback. Bills more worried about chasing a Lombardi. Unsportsmanlike's Evan Cohen says that's all that's left.
10: This team is already clicking in a way that you feel like go win the damn Super Bowl. I know it's week 2. We talk about the Bears setting all-time records for points scored. They could too. We could have 2 teams do that this year in Chicago and Buffalo. Go win the damn Super Bowl.
1: Yeah, hard to argue with this start for the Bills. Interesting to see where it goes. Certainly a long season ahead. It was a long night for the Lions, especially on defense. They've allowed 63 first downs through 2 games this season, tied for the 2nd most all time. ESPN Radio's Mike Golic Jr. says they look lost.
11: It's just a Lions team that looks lost right now. And part of me wants to shoot him bail because on both sides of the football, we mentioned Kirby Joseph and Brian Branch out due to injury on defense. You're down from the beginning of the season, 3 starting offensive linemen, and you saw those issues with protection and pressure rear their ugly head early. But this is a team right now that just does not seem to have a lot of answers until that cavalry comes back. And even then, it's going to be an uphill battle in a division that right now looks winnable enough considering very few. You were playing defense in the NFC North outside of the Minnesota Vikings.
1: Yeah, some conversation post-game about how big an impact losing Ben Johnson and Aaron Glenn has made over the last couple of years. Lions also really banged up, that sure does not help on a short week. Johnson's Bears taking on the Vikings on Sunday. ESPN's Mina Kimes says it'll tell us a lot about the division.
12: The Bears, electric offense, bad defense, week one, kind of the same in the NFC North. The Vikings clearly, I think, have the potential to be the most balanced team on both sides of the ball. Of course, the question is offense and Kyler Murray. I don't think he's going to play. We'll see. But this Vikings defense is like light years above the rest of the division, right? So it really affirmed, I think week one affirmed, and last night, if this offense can just be average, they actually have a shot at winning it.
1: Yeah, Vikings ruling out quarterback Kyler Murray for Sunday's game. Carson Wentz will start for Minnesota. Murray remaining in concussion protocol after exiting 11 plays into his Vikings debut. Head coach Kevin O'Connell says that he feels good about the plan heading in to week two.
13: You know, Kyler's working through it. He's doing well. Everybody sees him in meetings, on the practice field, taking reps, you know, not only with our group, but, you know, getting reps with the look team as well, which ended up being a real, you know, a real positive side note, just because you've got a heck of a mobile quarterback that we're going to play against on Sunday. But we feel really good about Carson's week of work, but also JJ being ready to go. He went to the stadium last year in his first game as our starter and was able to come out of that thing as the NFC Offensive Player of the Week. So the confidence level as a team and staff in what we're doing at that position is high. And then also encouraged by where Kyler's at and where we think he'll be, you know, as we kick off next week.
1: Yeah, 11th time the Vikings have changed starting quarterbacks during a season in Kevin O'Connell's 5 years on the job. One of the best offense-defense matchups of week two, Bengals and Texans. Bit of an injury scare for Cincinnati this week. Joe Burrow managing back tightness. ESPN's Jeremy Fowler with the latest.
14: And then Joe Burrow. So he's listed officially as questionable with his back tightness, but he perked up today, threw the ball well. Head coach Zach Taylor said he's feeling good. So all indications are that Burrow should be good to go. Not a slam dunk, listing him as questionable, but seems to be trending upward for him.
1: Yeah, Burrow should be good to go, would think, was a full participant in practice on Friday. Texans star receiver Nico Collins ruled out for that one with a hamstring injury. Falcons home opener on Sunday hosting the Panthers. Have to imagine Kevin Stefanski left the Browns after last year and said, okay, finally some stability at quarterback 2 games into his tenure in Atlanta, and he's down to QB3. It'll be Cooper Rush again on Sunday after struggling in week one. Stefanski hoping to see everyone bounce back.
15: You know, it's the National Football League, so you're going to have some plays, you're going to have some moments, you're going to have some times that you don't play your best or you're not at your best, and you bounce back. So I expect nothing less from our football team, not just one person. So there's going to be plays that you want back, or there's going to be, you know, we're not going to be perfect on any Sunday, but understand that that's why we work. That's why I put in the time. That's why you do everything in your power to get ready to roll on Sunday.
1: Michael Penix Jr. ruled out on Friday, still not ready to play, recovering from the ACL tear. Panthers in that one, by the way, 5 straight 0-2 starts. Bryce Young 0-7 in his career in weeks 1 and 2. Been a while since the Packers won a game. They struggled down the stretch last year, losing 6 straight times, including the postseason. Longest streak since 1991 for Green Bay. On the road against a Jets team in week two that was impressive to open the season. Packers receiver Christian Watson on some of the challenges the Jets offer on the defensive side of the ball.
16: Just their physicality, you know, especially from their secondary. You know, obviously they want to get hands on. They want to reroute and kind of just obviously they're gonna be competitive too, whether they're given man looks and stuff. So I mean, it's going to be a competitive game. I mean, I think they're going to try to, you know, be aggressive with us. So I mean, we got to, you know, throw that right back at them and find ways to make plays and you know, take advantage of what they give us.
1: Yeah, Packers have led by 2 scores, 9-plus points in the second half and 4 of those 6 losses that we were talking about. So they know how to take the lead, just don't know how to hold it. That, you know, little Seinfeld there. Struggles for Green Bay. See if they can get back on track. Sneaky challenge, though, taking on the Jets, who look pretty good to open the season in Tennessee. Broncos trying to avoid the 0-2 start ugly in the Monday night opener in Kansas City. They host a Jags team that handled the Browns. Well, who wouldn't have? But They also beat the Broncos in Denver last year. Trevor Lawrence playing some of the best football of his career under Liam Cohen in their first year together. That is seemingly carried over into the early portion of year two. ESPN's Dan Orlovsky on why Lawrence could be a candidate for MVP.
7: So I think Trevor Lawrence is going to play his way into the MVP conversation this year. I don't know if there's a quarterback more confident. When you start making FU throws all the time, and it really is fascinating because 2 years ago he was complete opposite before Liam got there. He's totally shelled confidence-wise. I think Liam's got a little bit of like edge to him that brings that out in Trevor. Like a little bit of like, dude, you're the best player on the field. I think Trevor Lawrence walks on the field right now. He's like, I'm best player on the field, dude, and there's nothing you guys can do about it. And that's a very real thing right now in Jacksonville.
1: Lawrence with 24 passing touchdowns since week 9 of last season. That is the second most by any player in the NFL over that span, trailing only Matthew Stafford. Up next, volume up for our Friday Top Sound. 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
2: 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Are you not entertained?
0: Number five.
1: Heading for the weekend, heading for the playoffs in baseball. Well, the Mets aren't. Juan Soto getting the homers in while he can on 880 ESPN New York.
3: Runners lead second and first. The pitch, swing and a drive. Well hit to right center. And there she goes. Three-run home run. Juan Soto into the Phillies bullpen in right center field. For Soto, home run number 26 on the year.
0: Number four.
1: Braves on the brink of the postseason. How about an even 40 for Matt Olson on ESPN Radio?
4: Here's the pitch. Swing a fly ball deep left field for Olson. Back toward the Crawford boxes, and it's long gone. Off the wall behind the Crawford boxes. That's number 40 for Matt Olson. And two big insurance runs for the Braves. It's 6-2 Atlanta.
0: Number three.
1: Kicking off the weekend in college football, Houston and Texas Tech in Lubbock. Wigman, Young for six. Kevin Eschenfelder from Learfield.
5: Cougars want to go tempo. Back to pass again, Wigman. Backside rush comes. He wants to go deep down the right sideline, and it is Amari Thomas. Did he catch it?
6: Yeah!
5: Touchdown, Houston! Amari Thomas, what a grab!
0: Number two.
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7: The 0-1 pitch.
5: Swung at and hammered! High! Deep to right! Oh! Oh, what a blast for Jose! A no doubt about it bomb to right! He's back, folks!
0: Number one.
1: And our top sound from the top of the eighth in Chicago. The Tigers roaring back. Thanks to Riley Green on 97.1, the ticket.
7: Fly ball right field! Whoa! Jet fly! Gone! Oh, man! A moonshot to right for Riley Green. 21st of the year. Sails deep into the grandstands in right. Tigers having some fun now. An 11-8 lead in the eighth.
1: Yeah, our top sound from the top of the AL Central. Big time battle. Guardians get a win. White Sox lose. And a one game Cleveland lead on top of that division. Get you over to the WNBA with Kelsey Mitchell making some history.
8: Toronto by one. As Kevin mentioned, they did not lead in the first half. Swing. Mitchell for the single season scoring record. She's got it.
1: Yes, she did. That call from Ion Fever going on to win 103-85 against the Tempo. Kelsey Mitchell, 33 points, 12 of 17 from the field. Now 1,034 for the season, passing Asia Wilson in 2024 for the single season record. Caitlin Clark adding 28, 14 assists, 6 boards as well. Her third straight 25-point 10-assist game, the longest streak in WNBA history. No other player in WNBA history has had three games over an entire season. The Fever win their 20th game and score 100-plus points for the 20th time this season, extending the WNBA record. Next closest were the Aces with 12 this year. Tempo lose their fifth straight, have lost 17 in their last 18 games. Liberty and Lynx, Brianna Stewart. Making some noise.
9: Here's Stewart in the paint. She already in this game surpassed Sue Bird for ninth all-time career scoring in WNBA history. She pours in another bucket for the New York Liberty as a timeout is called.
1: Yeah, that call from Ion as well. Stewart going with 24 points and 10 rebounds. How about another double-double 6,806 points passing Sue Bird for ninth most in WNBA history. Jonquel Jones, 18 points, 10 boards, her 17th double-double this season. Liberty with their 25th win of the year, 93-81 year final. Four straight season with 25 wins, had never had 25 wins in any of their first 26 seasons, but their success continues. Lynx lose their third straight, longest streak this season. The Valkyries continue to roll, 82-66 winners over the Fire. 30th win for Golden State this season to extend the franchise record. Valkyries winning their fifth straight, one game behind the Lynx for the best record in the WNBA. 12th game this season, allowing under 70 points. That defense has been really difficult to deal with for the rest of the league. That's the most in the NBA, holding opponents to under 70. They are 11-1 in those games. And how about Caitlin Chen with 17 points off the bench, making a big impact, second straight, scoring 15-plus. Up next, the Braves are headed back to October, playing meaningful baseball again, and week three of college football is here. This is SportsCenter All Night here on ESPN Radio.
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0: coming up on SportsCenter All Night. The Braves try to punch their ticket to the postseason.
4: Swing and a drive, deep left field toward the Crawford boxes. It goes, and it's gone. A line drive home run for Acuna.
0: Sad news for the Yanks with their slugger heading back to the IL.
14: He has really struggled. 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
0: Aaron Donald is set to make his return Monday night.
18: That's the plan. So two practices today, have another practice tomorrow, and then we'll see, but feeling good.
0: Plus, we have an important game in the Big 12 between Houston and Texas Tech.
19: Motion right to left is Williams. It's Castellanos, takes it himself straight up the middle. Touchdown, Red Raiders!
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1: Yes, that is right. Welcome in. If you're at the end of a long work week, getting your weekend started, this is SportsCenter All Night here on ESPN Radio, the ESPN app, Sirius XM Channel 80. 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Nick DeLuca here with you. So much to get to. We're in the back half of September already. College football week three kicking off on Friday. The NFL week two underway with plenty more to come in the race for the Major League Baseball postseason continues. It is that time of year. Start in Houston, where the Braves had a chance to pop some champagne, clinching a playoff spot with a win. Michael Harris had the big swing early.
4: Here's Michael Harris, the pitch. Harris skies one to left field deep. This is way back. Wade toward the Crawford boxes. It's over his head and it's gone. It's a home run the other way for Michael Harris, the second, and the Braves on top 2-0. About three rows in to the right side of the Crawford boxes in left center. Home run number 26 for Michael Harris, the second.
1: Harris would go 3-for-5, 2 driven in, 16th game with 3-plus hits this season, tying Luis Arraez and Fernando Tatis Jr. for the Major League lead. Ronald Acuna Jr. would extend the Braves' advantage with a 2-run homer, his 11th since the start of August. And how about Matt Olson hitting 40?
4: Here's the pitch. Swing a fly ball, deep left field for Olson, back toward the Crawford boxes, and it's long gone. Off the wall behind the Crawford boxes, that's number 40 for Matt Olson, and two big insurance runs for the Braves. It's 6-2 Atlanta.
1: Olson, the fifth player in Braves franchise history to record multiple 40 home run seasons, along with Hank Aaron, Eddie Matthews, Ronald Acuna Jr., and Andrew Jones. More than enough on the scoreboard to start the party.
4: Iglesias ready. 1-2 the count on Trammell. The wind, the kick, and the pitch on the way. Swing and a miss. He struck him out on the changeup. And the Atlanta Braves are going to the postseason for the eighth time in the last 9 years. The Atlanta Braves win it 6-2. They have punched their ticket into the tournament in the 2026 postseason. Their magic number to wrap up the NL East is down to 3.
1: Yeah, 8 of 9 years for the Braves back in the postseason again, and 5 up on the Phillies in the NL East, closing in on a division title. Rangers were in the Astros' rearview mirror in the AL West, but not for long.
20: Swing and Seager hammers one to right center field. Bateman racing after it. He turns. It's off the wall. Carter scores, and Seager jogs up to second. An RBI double for Corey Seager. It's a 4 spot in the second for the Rangers, and they lead 4-0.
1: 105-3, the fan on the call. Rangers beat the Blue Jays 7-1 and move into a tie with the Astros for first in the AL West. They've won 5 of 6, their 6th straight win against the Blue Jays. Wyatt Langford walked 3 times, couple of hits as well. Only Rangers player to reach base 5 times in a game this season. Dylan Cease struggled for the Jays as they fall to 2 games back of the White Sox for the 3rd American League wild card spot. Yankees were on top of the AL wild card standings entering Friday night. Didn't get the news they were looking for off the field on captain Aaron Judge. 3-time MVP heading back to the IL with a calf strain. Manager Aaron Boone on the severity of the Judge injury.
21: Tough to know for sure, right? It's enough to obviously go on the IL now, so obviously he'll just be treating it, and we'll see, you know, as the rest unfolds. Like, but we don't have a timeline on anything right now.
22: What did the MRI show?
21: Just I don't know grade-wise, but I just know that he does have a calf strain.
1: Yeah, Judge potentially could return as early as the final day. The regular season could be out for the rest of the year. Nobody really knows right now. Missed more than 3 months with a rib fracture during a frustrating injury-plagued season. Yankees manager Aaron Boone still confident they can keep things afloat without him.
21: I do. You know, look, baseball's a funny game, and you know, the one thing we do know is we're going to the dance, and which comes with it a great opportunity. And we've been built on the strength of our starting pitching all year. We're going to walk into whatever series we play with a ton of confidence. And I have a ton of confidence in the guys that we have rolling out there night in, night out. And like I said, we've played most of the year this way. And I feel like in a lot of cases, you know, especially some of our key guys over the last few weeks have really started to, especially offensively, get it going like we know they're capable of.
1: Yeah, Judge was back, but not fully back. 4-for-23, striking out 13 times with an extra base hit in 7 games since coming off the IL. ESPN's Jeff Passan on the impact this will have on the Yankees.
2: This throws everything into flux for the New York Yankees. They've been banking on Aaron Judge's return for months now in hopes that it would wake up an offense that had slumbered since that initial injury toward the end of May. And to see him not just limping out of the game, but needing to go on the injured list here, it's devastating, frankly, because they wonder now, what, if anything, are they going to get from Aaron Judge in October? The rest of the regular season, for all intents and purposes, is done. This injured list placement can be backdated to the 17th because the final game he played was the 16th, and that means he could come off conceivably in time to play the final game of the regular season. But if not, the Yankees are going to have a serious decision to make before setting their playoff roster.
1: Yeah, certainly a tough spot. Yankees were potentially in a really good position heading into the playoffs, playing well of late, getting healthier. ESPN's Tim Kirchen says this changes everything.
14: I think this changes everything. When Aaron Judge is healthy and the best player in the league, I think the Yankees would be the team to beat in the American League going into the playoffs this year. But now, if he can't come back until the final game of the season, there's no telling what he's going to be like when he gets to the postseason. I mean, since he missed 84 games, then when he came back, he went 4-for-26 with 13 strikeouts. So he has really struggled. Now he's hurt again. So to me, this really changes the fortunes of the Yankees, and he's going to have to recover very quickly here. And at this point, that seems unlikely.
1: Yeah, big injury for the Yankees. Big injury in the scope of a wide-open American League heading into the postseason. On the field, the Yankees opening a road trip in the desert. Ben Rice doing damage.
3: Ben Rice walked in a run in the first, picking up his 93rd ribby. High fly ball, deep left field. Newt Barr back on the track, at the wall. See ya! He goes the other way. Picks up his 39th home run, and it is 6-2 Yankees.
1: Michael Kay on the call from the Yes Network. Yankees would go on to win it 9-2, 39th of the season for Rice. Yankees using a 5-run first inning to get out to the lead. Gerrit Cole, 6 innings, 2 earned with 6 strikeouts. His 9th start this season with 6 or more innings and 2 or fewer earned runs. The Diamondbacks lose their 3rd straight, 5 of 6, now 5 games back of the final NL wild card spot. SportsCenter all night here on ESPN Radio, the ESPN app, Sirius XM Channel 80. Nick DeLucchi here with you. Get you over to the NFL, where Aaron Donald is nearing a debut. Rams star coming out of retirement on August 30th. Didn't play in week 1 in Australia in the loss to the Niners. Donald thinking different story this week.
18: That's the plan. So 2 practices today, have another practice tomorrow, and then we'll see, but feeling good. I think that's the Auburn plan. We have a conversation, we figure it out, but I'm feeling really good. Feel a lot better now that I got more practice under my belt instead of 1. So, you know, I'm kind of getting in the groove of things, understanding everything a lot better out there, playing a lot more free, a lot more loose, and looking more like myself to me. So, yeah.
1: Yeah, his Monday night debut would carry a 981-day gap between games played. Rams receiver Puka Nacua missing Friday practice with a hip injury. He had 5 catches for 71 yards in week 1. Donald coming back would be a big boost for L.A., welcoming in the Giants. Rams have lost 5 straight on Monday night. Giants just 1-10 on Monday Night Football since 2019.
5: Lane Kiffin is going to be as big a villain as we've ever seen.
7: Ole Miss needs to win more and try to show their anger.
22: There's just going to be so much attention, hatred, everything on me. I said, you just get to go play. The pressure's on them.
1: You want drama? Plenty of it coming in Oxford, Mississippi on Saturday. Lane Kiffin taking his new girlfriend, LSU, into his ex's house. At Ole Miss, Kiffin bolting for Baton Rouge after last regular season ahead of the college football playoff will be the second head coach in AP poll history to have a top 10 game against a team he coached the previous season, joining Pro Football Hall of Famer Paul Brown, who coached Ohio State from 1941 to 43, then was commissioned as a U.S. Navy lieutenant and faced the Buckeyes in 1944, Ohio State won that game. All the anticipation got Louisiana's governor working on extra security. ESPN's Bill Connolly says that this game is going to live up to the hype.
23: Well, I mean, it's elite versus elite when Ole Miss has the ball. I think that's, you know, by far the most exciting matchup of the college football weekend to me, which is good because all the buildup is starting to kind of be a little on the fatiguing side, I think. But the reward here should be pretty good, too. And Trinidad Chambliss, Kewan Lacy, super efficient offense against a defense that does not allow you to be efficient. You either beat them for a big play or you don't beat them at all. And it's going to be really interesting to see how that take shape.
1: Yeah, Ole Miss doesn't have a ton of success historically in top 10 matchups, just 1-6 in the last 60 years. Lane Kiffin, a big part of that. He's 0-3 in his career. The Rebels won win last year's CFP game 2 under head coach Pete Golding, says he separates the personal and professional part of his Lane Kiffin relationship.
24: I really appreciate how you treat

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1: Here's the delivery. That one misses high.
0: The Twins have been one of the best teams in baseball with runners in scoring position. This year, coming into this series, a 267 average, fourth best in the majors.
1: They have four hitters on their roster this season with 20 or more homers, and Clemens has the most homers on their team. There's a shot that's hit down the first base side, and they now will throw to the plate. There's a rundown on Kisho. He's running towards the plate, now reverses direction, and he is going to be tagged out on that one. So on that long rundown, the batter, Clemens, ends up at second base, and the runner who was on at first when Clemens hit that ball, he gets the third. So the Angels cut down a run at the plate, but they have him at second and third with one out.
0: Yeah, poorly executed rundown right there, and that starts with the catcher, Travis d'Arnaud. Nice job by Vaughn Grissom. They're not going to turn two, so he realizes, hey, let's go home. He comes home, and Travis d'Arnaud doesn't go full speed. You have to run as hard as you can and push him back. Great job by Kisho to stay in that rundown long enough for everybody to move up.
1: Grayson Rodriguez was involved in that rundown as well on that third base side.
0: Yep.
1: Here's the pitch on its way. That's a chase and a miss. And the batter is Jeffers. No balls and one count. That rundown goes first baseman to catcher to third baseman to pitcher who applied the tag. There's a fly ball lifted into left field. The catch is going to be made out there by Siri, and it was deep enough for the runner at third to tag and score. So a sack fly, and the Twins get the game's first run here. And we have two outs in the top of the first inning. Jeffers will get the run batted in on that sack fly. Still at second base is Clemens, and Josh Bell will be the next batter.
0: Yeah, this ball gets out quickly to Siri. And just not deep enough, or deep enough, I should say, to score Brooks Lee.
1: First pitch on Bell, and he's taking, and that one missed for ball one. It's one ball, no strikes. Bell was 1-for-5 last night. He's their top RBI man this season, and he's in the top 10 in the AL. He's driven in 88 runs. And that's a pitch there that he was checking on. They say it's in there. This top of the first inning, Minnesota leads it 1-0. Top of the first presented tonight by your SoCal Hyundai dealers. Test drive a new Hyundai today. Here's the next pitch. This is bounced on the first base side, foul. So 1-2 is the count.
0: It's going to be really important tonight for Grayson Rodriguez to establish that fastball, but he is going to have to work the quadrants both in and out. Really saw him use that changeup a lot in his last start. It was a good start he had against the Nationals. No decision, 5 1/3, just a couple of runs.
1: Here's the delivery. This is lifted in the air into left center field. It's going to be a tough play. Diving out there, unable to make the catch is Trout, and a run will score. Boy, it looked like Trout had it, and then he hit the ground. The ball got jarred loose, and that is going to be another run for Minnesota. They lead it 2-0.
0: This ball, it's hit well, and it's moving away from Trout the entire time, but he gets to the spot. This ball is in his glove and just pops out. This is a play that he should have made.
1: So Minnesota up by a pair now. Inning continues.
0: It wasn't an easy play, but Trout got to the spot, used the speed, got to it. And the ball just pops in and out of his glove.
1: It looks like they were giving him a hit.
0: Yeah, just because of the distance he had to go to get right to that.
1: Batter is Emmanuel Rodriguez.

0: Counts one and one on him and the pitch. And that's in there for a called strike. It was the 20th pitch here in the inning. Rodriguez, the sixth batter here in the top of the first. He was 0 for 4 in last night's game. Player who began the year in the minors. He was in A ball, then high A ball, and triple A as well. And the player just 23 years old. Here's the pitch, and he chases and misses that one, and that's how the inning will end. Struck him out. But the Twins get a pair, a couple of hits in the inning. They leave a runner on base. Bottom of the first is coming up. 2-0 Minnesota on Angels Radio, also available on the Angels Radio app.
1: There was a time when electricity stirred emotion, when street lamps gave way to incandescent bulbs, and the flicker of a projector made us forget about old grainy photos. 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
0: Angels down a pair as we go to the bottom of the first inning. Zach Neto will be the batter. He was 0 for 4 in last night's ballgame. Angels facing Connor Prelip, a left-hander, and his first pitch. And that one, it's fouled off on the right side, backing out of play. Bottom of the first inning being presented tonight by Foundation Building Materials, the official jersey partner of Angels baseball. And here's the next one, and that's a pitch that's chased and missed.
5: I watched his last start against the Guardians. That curveball, that last pitch was a curveball. He's got a very good curveball. His fastball will stay at the top side of the strike zone the entire night.
0: Here's the next delivery, and that's a pitch right there that moves the count to 1-2.
5: And the Twins last night, they got Neto 3 times, all on curveballs.
0: Prelip began the season in AAA, and in 5 games, 4 starts, at a 1.93 ERA, got called up and has been with them ever since. And there is Neto chasing a 1-2 curveball right there. He missed that one, struck him out.
5: Yeah, this is a very good curveball. And they say that his slider is better. I watched that last start. Wasn't blown away by a slider. It stayed up in the zone. That could be just the game that I watched, but he's also got a changeup that's okay. The curveball, to me, is his best secondary pitch.
0: Here's the delivery, and that's a pitch that is on the outside part of the plate for a called strike. You mentioned Prelip, a second-round pick, and he was a guy who went to the University of Alabama, and a lot of people thought he was kind of ticketed to be a first-round pick, but he ended up having Tommy John elbow surgery, missed almost 2 seasons there, and even since turning pro, he's had another elbow procedure, the internal brace surgery, which is very similar to Tommy John's surgery. So he's been a guy that's been marked with some arm problems going back to his college days. And last season in the minors, and he was in AAA and AA, he was just 1-9. And here's Trout on a two-strike delivery, taking that one, and he is out looking. So the first two Angel batters, strikeout victims. And Breedlove has been a strikeout pitcher, averaging better than one an inning.
5: And it's another curveball. This one's a dandy right on that outside part of the plate.
0: Batter now is Jose Siri. And the pitch. That one is taken for ball one. It's one ball, no strikes. Left-hander is set. Here's the next pitch. Siri takes that one outside for a ball. This is the first career appearance for Breedlove against the Angels. Last start was 6 days ago, last Saturday. And in that ball game, that was against Cleveland, he came away with the victory. Worked into the sixth inning, gave up three earned runs and five and a third. Counts two balls and one strike. Here's the pitch. Way outside with that one, and
5: pitch clock.
0: Now we're going to have a violation right there.
5: Yeah.
0: So the count's 3-1. A rare pitch clock violation by the pitcher. Here's the next delivery, and that is a pitch. It was called a ball. It's being challenged by Jeffers, the catcher.
6: Previous pitch was called a ball. The catcher is challenging.
5: This one might catch that outside corner.
0: And that one is
6: ball's overturned. The pitch is a strike.
0: Going to be a strike. So the call overturned by the home plate umpire's call.
5: Good challenge right there by Ryan Jeffers, their catcher. That ABS challenge is powered by T-Mobile.
0: So it's a full count here on Siri. He was 0 for 4 in last night's ballgame. He's just 7 for his last 54, a .225 season average coming into play tonight. And here's the next one, and he waves at that one. And boy, that was an impressive inning right there, as Breedlove strikes out the side in order, and he got Siri chasing a slider there to end the inning. It's 2-0 Minnesota. We're headed to the second here at the Big A on Angels Radio, also available on the Angels Radio app.
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0: We go into the second. It's 2-0 Minnesota. And the first batter for the Twins, chasing and missing the first pitch from Grayson Rodriguez, is Royce Lewis. He had an 0-for-5 night last night. SoCal native batting, and he takes that one a little bit high for a ball.
1: 0-for-5, 4 strikeouts.
0: Here's the pitch. And he got tied up on that one, tried to hold up on it, went around. 1-2 is the count. Lewis, Jenkins, and Ross in the bottom third of the Minnesota batting order. Here's the pitch. That's high and away. That one missed. That was a fastball, 95.
1: Grayson Rodriguez entered the top of the first with a strikeout. That was the first strikeout by an Angels pitcher presented by Circle K.
0: 2-2, grounded sharply but foul, just past the Angels' dugout. Around the infield for the Angels, Vaughn Grissom is over at first. Christian Moore is at second. Denzer Guzman is at third. And Oswald Peraza is playing short. Neto's the DH tonight for the Angels. Here's the pitch. That's fouled off to our right. That's going to get back and out of play. In the outfield, Siri is in left. Trout's in center. Meckler's in right. Darnold catching. Mentioned Neto DHing. And 26-year-old right-hander Grayson Rodriguez on the mound.
1: That last fastball from Grayson Rodriguez, 98. And the fastball velocity has been good all year long for Grayson Rodriguez. Just the secondary pitches, again, first year back after a couple years, just still trying to dial that in.
0: Here's one bounce by the mound near second. Glove there by Moore, throwing plenty of time. Lewis is set down on a 4-3 ground out. Walker Jenkins will be the next batter. Jenkins hit that home run, which got things tied up by the Twins in the ninth inning. Came with two outs, only a second major league homer. And the pitch, and that's a pitch in there for a called strike, his first big league homer. He hit it off a position player who was pitching. It was a 34-mile-per-hour pitch that he hit for his first major league homer. And here's one that he lines off of Rodriguez. That's going to fall into right center. Big turnover there by Jenkins. He'll hold at first base with a one-out single. And Ben Ross will be the next batter. Before he digs in, let's pause for station identification on Angels Radio, also available free on the Angels Radio app.
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0: Terry Smith, along with Mark Langston, our producer-engineer for Friday Night Baseball, none other than Jorge Sevilla. Here's the pitch, and that's a check swing, and they say he was holding. Eric Backus, the first base umpire, on that appeal call. Moore, the second baseman, not far from the bag. And the next pitch, that's a chase and a miss. So Ross, who was 1-for-4 last night, has the count go 1-1 on him.
1: Yeah, this is only the sixth game for Ben Ross. Got a couple of young guys in this lineup just getting called up here for the month of September.
0: And there's a pitch right there that he chases and misses. Ross was in Triple A, Double A this year, had 20 homers and 20 stolen bases. Rodriguez set, counts 1-2. He's taking time now. He'll throw over to first base. And boy, he did that with 1 second left on the pitch clock there.
1: Hey, you're trying to time it. Again, it's disadvantage for the pitchers. You got the clock ticking. You only get 2 throws to first base. Just trying to see if he would. He's a jumper over at first base, Jenkins is.
0: And there's a toss over to first again. He dives back safely.
1: And we don't see Zach Neto do it anymore, but he used to do the same thing, take his lead and have a little hop in there. And you try to just time it. And you could do that with your catcher if your catcher's got an eyeball in him.
0: Here's the next delivery, and that is a called third strike. And Ross Newitt just put his head down as he walks over to his dugout on the first base side. It's a second out. Some scores around the AL West. Astros are at home. A series against the Braves. Atlanta has a 4-1 lead in Houston. That game is in the seventh inning. Here's the pitch. This is lifted in the air down the right field side. Under making the grab on that one is Meckler. And that is how the inning ends. Kisho retired on the flyout. Also, Seattle with a 3-2 lead in the sixth inning in Colorado. And the Texas Rangers, the last time we checked, they are up 5-1 in the sixth inning against Toronto. We get ready to go to the bottom of the second here at the Big A. It's 2-0 in favor of Minnesota on Angels Radio, also available on the Angels Radio app.
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0: Vaughn Grissom gets ready to lead things off for the Angels, and he's taking the first pitch. That one was in there, a slider for a called strike. 2-0 Minnesota, bottom of the second. Here's the pitch outside. One ball, one strike is the count. Prelip, the lefty's pitch a little bit low. Falls behind 2-1. The top of the second, when the Twins were batting last half inning, it was presented by Hyatt Vacation Club. 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Pitch on the outside corner. That's a called strike. Grissom is the cleanup batter. He did not start last night's ball game. Did get one at bat, went 0-for-1. Just three for his last 27 at the plate. And he's taking that one. It's a little bit low and inside. Grissom was a pinch hitter in that extra inning ball game. And the Twins, who ended up losing that game in extra innings to the Angels, that was their second straight extra inning game.
1: Yep.
0: And there's a pitch on the 3-2. That's going to be outside, and that is a leadoff walk. So Grissom is on. Guzman will be the next batter. The Minnesota Twins right now, they're bullpen is in a little bit of a pickle right now. They had played 23 innings in their past two games. And it's doubtful we're going to see their closer, Yoendriz Gomez, tonight. He's pitched in three straight games for them. Yeah. And he has had two blown saves in his last two appearances in the back-to-back extra inning games that they lost. He hadn't had a blown save all year until just a couple days ago. Had a blown save and a loss last night.
1: That was such a wild game. And again, a great pitching matchup. Both sides throwing really well. Taj Bradley for the Twins, and obviously Walbert Urania, another stellar start for him. Seven shutout innings.
0: There's a pitch a little bit low.
1: And Ben Joyce strikes out the first two guys in the ninth. And a base hit by Caratini. That was 103 that he was able to get that base hit on. And then Jenkins with that two-run blast.
0: Pitch was fouled off by Guzman, so the count 1-2.
1: It was great to see Trout. Huge hit in the 10th. And then obviously Wade Mechler walking it off.
0: There's a little pop into shallow right field. The second baseman goes back on the outfield grass. And that is Cody Clemens to gather that one in. Guzman is retired. Peraza will be the next batter. He had a two-hit night last night. Drove in a run.
1: Connor Prelip is he's a big guy. 6'2", not height-wise, but thick. 210, and he looks solid out there.
0: Here's his pitch, and that's bounce foul right over by the Angels dugout on the third base side. Talked about the Twins playing the back-to-back games that have gone extra innings, and they're in a stretch of a long string of games, 13 straight games until they get their next off day, which will be their final one of the season. And tonight's their eighth straight game in the string of 13 games in a row here near the end of the season. And they have really struggled on the West Coast this year as well. There's a pitch that misses, and Peraza's worked the count, 2-1. They have lost 8 of their 10 games this season in the Pacific time zone. It's fouled back on the right side, back and out of play.
1: Man, it's been a tough finish for the Twins this season. You go back to August 21st, they were tied for the final wild card spot. And they have lost 17 of their last 25 games. They went from tied to 7 back.
0: Counts full now, 3-2. And at the trading deadline, they really weren't sellers. They tried to bolster their bullpen. Here's the pitch. This is hit in the air to right center, not all that deep, and Jenkins, the center fielder, will make the catch. So that's out number 2. Travis d'Arnaud will be the next batter. It's bottom of the second inning, being brought to you tonight by Coors Light. Coors Light, choose chill. Travis d'Arnaud will be the batter. He's hitting just 174. He's had just 8 hits his last 50 times up, and he takes that pitch outside for a ball.
1: Yeah, that plantar fasciitis that kept him out a lot of this season.
0: There's a pitch that's outside. Yeah, with d'Arnaud getting the start behind the plate for the Angels. This is just his 31st game, and it's game 154 for the Angels. Here's the pitch. That's high and outside. 3-0 is the count. Here's the next pitch. And that is on the outside part of the plate. Heard Mike Trout a few days ago talking about Travis d'Arnaud. They asked Trout, who's the funniest guy in that Angel clubhouse? And he said, Travis d'Arnaud. The pitch. It's lifted in the air to straightaway center, not very deep at all, and Jenkins will put it away. Angels had the leadoff walk, and then the next three retired in a row in the air to end the inning. We've completed a pair. It's 2-0 in favor of Minnesota on Angels Radio, also available on the Angels Radio app.
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0: We get ready to go to inning number three. And there's a first pitch that misses a little bit low for a ball. At the plate, Brooks Lee, the third baseman, who singled and scored, did that in the first inning tonight when the Twins got both of their runs. And here's another hit for him. It's just bounced out of the reach of the diving second baseman, Christian Moore. He was going to his left towards first and was a step or two back on the outfield grass, but that one out of his reach. So Lee, who had two hits and a couple of RBIs last night, he already has two hits in the first three innings tonight.
1: Yeah, back-to-back curveballs. First one was off the outside part of the plate, easy take. The next one, he makes the adjustment, but it's in the middle of the plate. And Brooks Lee all over it.
0: Here's the pitch, and that's a pitch that is missing, ball one. Cody Clemens is the batter. Here's the delivery, and that's right in there for a called strike.
1: Cody Clemens, 30 years old.
0: Here's the delivery, and that's a little bit outside.
1: And the best thing that's happened for him is that trade when he got traded from the Phillies over to the Twins last year. That's the best thing that's happened to him, because the Twins are letting him play every day. Before, he was just a part-time player.
0: Yeah. And here's a little bouncer fouled off over on the right side.
1: He came over last year, and his time with the Twins, he ended up playing 112 games and had 19 home runs. This year, a breakthrough season. 26 home runs, 76 RBIs. And we were talking about it last night. You talk to Twins people, they say he is the team MVP this year.
0: Counts even, 2-2, and the next delivery. It's bounced out near second. This looks like a double play, fielding the ball. Peraza puts his foot on the bag and then fires the first, and an easy double play. Peraza was filling in for Neto tonight at short, was positioned right near that second base bag. That couldn't have been any easier.
1: He played this perfectly. He just took his time to get to second base and waited and caught the ball and tagged the bag at the exact same time, and then just gets rid of it quickly.
0: First pitch, and that's right in there for a called strike. There's a pitch in there again.
1: That last pitch, a curveball. And again, the Twins, we mentioned this last night, they are an aggressive team.
0: Jeffers asked for time, and it was granted by the home plate umpire.
1: Yeah, they don't strike out a lot, and they don't walk a lot, but they put the ball in play.
0: Here's the delivery. This is chopped to Peraza. Shortstop hole has it, throws, and gets it to first base, and that is how the inning will end. Ends on a 6-3 ground out. That'll do it for Minnesota. The top of the third inning was presented by Modelo. The mark of a fighter must be 21 and over. Please drink responsibly. That was a 10-pitch inning as we get set to go to the bottom of the third. Angels down a pair, 2-0 on Angels Radio. Also available on the Angels Radio app.
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0: Christian Moore will be the first batter for the Angels as we get ready for the bottom of the third inning. First time up for Moore tonight. And the first pitch, he's taking that one. That one misses for ball one. It's one ball, no strikes. Christian Moore, the eight-hole hitter, will be followed by Meckler and then Neto. Moore is trying to snap out of a 0-for-19 right now. Swings at this one and lifts it to straightaway center. It's an easy play under and making the catch on that one is Jenkins, a center fielder. He's had three straight putouts now here going back to last inning, and Meckler will be the next batter. Well, one of the most pleasant stories this season as far as Angels baseball involves the Angels double-A club, Rocket City, who got into the postseason, winning the second half of the Southern League North Division. And they opened up the Southern League North Division playoffs, and they swept Knoxville, including a 13-3 win last night in Knoxville. So the Trash Pandas are going to play for the Southern League Championship, and that series will be a best of three. It's going to start on Sunday, and they're going to face Loxie, the Shuckers, who are the Milwaukee Brewers double-A club. And again, that's a three-game series. Got to win two of the three. Here's the pitch, and there's a little chopper. It's hit right on the right side. Clemens with an easy play will throw out Meckler.
1: Yeah, that's exciting. And basically all the real top prospects in the Angels organization are on that team. And it's nice to see everybody put that together. And that's what you want to create, that winning environment. You want them to get that done and start carrying that. You need your minor league systems to put together some championships.
0: Yep. Trash Pandas will open up on the road on Sunday, and then game two will be at Rocket City, and game three, if necessary, would be at Rocket City as well. So we'll keep you posted on how they're doing. And again, their first game in the championship series begins on Sunday. There's a pitch that's a little bit low and misses inside. 3-0 is the count.
1: Let's see if Neto's swinging 3-0 here. Neto has not seen very many fastballs in this series so far. He should get one right here at 3-0.
0: Here's the pitch. And boy, he jumped on that one there. And that looked like a fastball.
1: It was.
0: Fouled it off.
1: And it's a good one for him to hit. It just was too aggressive. Going that bat head way out in front.
0: So it's a 3-1 count now. Here's the pitch. And that's going to be ball four. So Prelip walks his second batter. He's yet to give up a hit so far in this ballgame. And Mike Trout, who went down on strikes looking his first time up, he will be the next batter. This bottom of the third, it's being presented by OG's Pizza. And Mike Trout is our player to watch, presented by Kettle One Vodka. First pitch on Trout. He bounces it right to the third baseman. Long throw by Lee. It's close at first, but Trout is out. And that is how the inning will end. 5-3 on the ground out. That was a photo finish over there at first base. We will get ready to move on to the fourth. 2-0 Minnesota on Angels Radio, also available on the Angels Radio app.
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0: Josh Bell being the first batter as we get set for inning number four. He goes after the first pitch, bounces a ball right to the Angels first baseman, Vaughn Grissom. He'll toss it over to Grayson Rodriguez, who gets to the bag for the out. 3-1 on the ground out. One pitch, one out. And Emmanuel Rodriguez will face Grayson Rodriguez. Nice crowd tonight, Friday night. Baseball had the giveaway tonight as well. The Angels Ducks blanket given away to the first 25,000 fans at the ballpark.
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14: Orange County, Los Angeles, and Inland Empire,
13: where Angels baseball lives.
0: One that's tapped foul right over by the Minnesota dugout over there on the first base side.
1: Grayson Rodriguez's curveball looks very good tonight. That's a pitch he's been trying to have the feel for.
0: There's a pitch low and misses inside.
1: And for Grayson Rodriguez, I think coming into this year, they're just looking for health out of Grayson Rodriguez, just kind of continued to fine-tune everything.
0: There's a chase and a miss.
1: This is his 19th start of the year. There's been some really good starts, and there's been some starts that maybe haven't gone as well. There's always going to be those ups and downs your first year back coming off an arm injury.
0: Here's the pitch. It's fouled back behind the plate. We're in the top of the fourth inning. It's 2-0 Minnesota. They got both of their runs in the top of the first inning, the top of the fourth. Being brought to you by Kettle One Vodka, smooth tasting and made to cocktail. Here's the next pitch, a little check swing and a bouncer again on the first base side. This time, Grissom will solo to the bag. He stopped it just a few feet from the bag and unassisted play, two outs. Royce Lewis will be the next batter. Colorado has come comeback to tie Seattle 4-4 in the top of the seventh at Coors Field in Denver. Here's the pitch. It's hit on a couple hops just out of the diving reach. Peraza, the shortstop, it's going to roll out towards Trout in left center. Two-out hit. Lewis gets his first hit in this series against the Angels. And Walker Jenkins will be the next batter. Left-handed hitter Jenkins, 1-for-1 tonight, single back in the second.
1: Twins have five lefties in the lineup. Lefties hitting .318 against Grayson Rodriguez, and right-handers just .239.
0: Here's the pitch. This is another bouncer on the first base side, but that one crosses the line foul. One ball, one strike is the count.
1: And four of the five hits tonight have come from the lefties.
0: There's a pitch that is taken and it misses. Two balls and one strike. Things are really tight in the AL Central, and that's been for a while now. In fact, going into today's action, as there's a check swing there, and it's ball three, 3-1. The White Sox and the Guardians were tied for first place in the AL Central. Both teams 78 and 75. Cleveland has already won. They won at home against the A's, and the last time we checked, the White Sox are trailing at home to the Tigers 11-8, and that is in the eighth inning. Here's a bouncer hit on the left side, and by the time Peraza can go to his right and stop it, he doesn't have a throw. It was hit deep in the hole on that left side, and Guzman, the third baseman, didn't really go after that one, and that's going to be a little infield single to keep the inning alive.
1: Yeah, that's perfectly placed. When you have the overshift, you're going to give up some real estate, certainly whatever lefty or righty, wherever the off infielder is, there's extra real estate, and that's just another check swing. We've seen a couple of them here tonight that just put the ball in play, and sometimes good things happen.
0: So here is Ross at the plate. Two outs and runners on at first and second. First pitch that's in there for a called strike.
1: And the one thing with Grayson Rodriguez this year is the velocity. That's the one thing you wanted to make sure that came in. And it's certainly his velocity has been very good. Average fastball is 96.2. He's topped out this year at 99. In fact, 13 at 99. So that lets you know the health stuff is all in play.
0: He's in front here, no balls and two strikes. Rodriguez overall has struggled in his last three starts, as that one's grounded foul over on the left side. Over his last three starts, ERA 6.46. So the count, 0-2.
1: His problem has been with runners in scoring position.
0: And the next delivery, that one taken for a ball.
1: With nobody out and runners in scoring position, teams against them are hitting .329 with two outs and runners in scoring position is where we are now. They're hitting .325. So he's not been able to close some innings out.
0: And he's going to close out this inning there, getting a swing and a miss at a good slider. Ross strikes out, and that is how the inning will end. So we are moving to the bottom of the fourth. Still a 2-0 Twins lead on Angels Radio. Also available free on the Angels Radio app.
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0: Jose Siri gets ready to dig in for the Angels, who trail 2-0 as we start the bottom of the fourth. And the first pitch, it's a wild pitch that goes all the way back to the backstop, but no one on base, so no harm, no foul, I guess.
21: Just a little outside.
0: 1-0 is the count. Siri, Grissom, and Guzman, the batters. 3, 4, and 5 in the batting order. There's a pitch that misses again, and it's now 2 balls, no strikes. The bottom of the fourth inning being brought to you tonight by JAE Electronics, technology to inspire innovation. Angels have been outscored 2-0 and outhit 6-0. All 6 Minnesota hits have been singles.
1: And those 2 runs in the first inning, boy, Grayson Rodriguez could have easily gotten out of that first inning with no runs.
0: There's one that's fouled back behind the plate.
1: A couple plays, it just, there's no errors on the board, but a couple plays. It was a rundown that the Angels did not execute very well. That ended up putting guys in scoring position. The sac fly came into play, and then a ball that Trout probably tell you should have had in and out of his glove.
0: There's a little tapper that's hit softly on the third base side, and then trying to get the handle and make a throw and dropping the ball is Brooks Lee, the third baseman. So that is going to be how the Angels get their first hit of the night right there.
1: Well, the Twins have been doing it to the Angels tonight with a little soft contact. This little dribbler down that third base line, and Jose Siri was picking him up and putting him down, getting to first base, and infielders know it. The guys that can run, that puts that extra pressure that there's no margin for error. You got to get it and get rid of it. Brooks Lee not able to do it.
0: Batter now is Grissom, and he's taking the first pitch. That one is a strike. This copyrighted broadcast presented this evening by authority of Angels Baseball may not be reproduced or retransmitted in any form. The accounts and descriptions of this game may not be disseminated without the express written consent of Angels Baseball. Next one fouled off to our right, back to the club level, out of play. 0-2 the count. Connor Prelip on the mound, a left-hander of the pitch. That's fouled back.
1: Let's see if the Angels are going to run a little bit here tonight. Connor Prelip has allowed 6 stolen bases, and Ryan Jeffers behind home plate has thrown out runners at an 11% clip this year. That combination means the Angels should be rolling here tonight.
0: There's a pitch there that moves the count to 1-2. It was called a ball, and Jeffers, the catcher, challenges it. Let's see how it goes. It's going to be a strike, so the Twins win that challenge.
2: It's a strike. Minnesota has two challenges remaining.
0: And that is going to be a strike out with that call being reversed.
1: That's right on that inside corner.
0: So that's out number one.
1: Connor Prelip started this game striking out the first three hitters in this game. That's just his fourth. He's struck anybody out since the first.
0: Here's Guzman lifting a fly ball to right under making the catch. Medium right field is Kieschel. So Guzman down on one pitch. Majority of the outs, whether strikeouts and balls in the air. Had one ground out recorded against the Angels. That was the Trout ground out that ended up the third inning, last inning. Here's the pitch. This is another one hit in the air into right field and making the catch waist high on that sinking ball off the bat of Peraza. It's Kieschel who puts it away, and that is how the inning will end. So the Angels are retired on just 11 pitches, and we will move on to the fifth. 2-0 Twins on Angels Radio, also available on the Angels Radio app.
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1: Top of the fifth, 2-0 Minnesota. They got their two runs in the very first inning. Two of their first three batters that faced Grayson Rodriguez eventually scored in the inning, one on a sac fly, the other on an RBI hit. First pitch here is a ball on Kieschel, and he takes that one. That's going to be ball two. Two balls and no strikes. Kieschel has a walk and a flyout. He was involved in a rundown between third and home back in that first inning. And here's the next pitch, and that's in there for a called strike. This top of the fifth, it's being presented tonight by your Southern California Toyota dealers. After tonight's ball game, the Angels have just 8 games left this season. The pitch hit on a hop right to short. Peraza has it, and he will throw out Kieschel for out number one.
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1: Batter now is Brooks Lee, 2-for-2. And he's taking the first pitch, and that one's right in there for a called strike. Here's the pitch. That's a line shot right at the Angels second baseman, Christian Moore. Balls hit sharply. Moore just made a step or two to his right to gather that one in. Two quick outs. Cody Clemens will be the next batter.
2: Grayson Rodriguez with just 3 strikeouts in this game. No walks in this game for Grayson Rodriguez. He's done a very nice job, and they have a lot of very soft contact in some of their hits tonight.
1: There's a pitch there that Clemens was checking on, and on the appeal, they say he was holding. Les Diaz with the call on that one. Next delivery, and that one pitch taken for ball two. Two balls and no strikes. This Minnesota club here with just a little over a week left in the season. They have a couple of their starting pitchers on the injured list. One of them's been on the injured list the entire season, and that's Pablo Lopez, who had a right UCL tear and had the internal brace procedure. He did not pitch at all for them, and he had been a pretty reliable starter for them for a number of years. They haven't had him all season. Here's the next pitch. That's fouled back behind the plate. The other one is Nick Abel, who they got from the Phillies last year at last year's trading deadline, and they were hoping for some big things out of him this season, a starter. And he only appeared in 4 games for them, 3 starts. Here's a high fly ball lifted into left center, under and making the catch on that one is Siri, and it's a quick, clean inning for Grayson Rodriguez. He sets him down 1-2-3. An 11-pitch inning. We're headed to the bottom of the fifth. Still 2-0 Twins on Angels Radio, also available on the Angels Radio app.
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3: Travis d'Arnaud will be the first batter up for the Angels. Bottom third of the batting order, d'Arnaud, Moore, and Meckler against Prelip. And the first pitch, chasing a miss for strike one. Connor Prelip, he spells his last name Prelipp. There's a pitch that's a little low and away.
4: That's not what it looks like on my piece of paper, Terry.
3: Yeah, you got to put that one down phonetically.
4: Yep.
3: Here's the pitch. This is hit high in the air into left center field. Chasing after it, though, and on the warning track, gathering that one in, the center fielder, Walker Jenkins. That ball kept carrying. That's a long out right there, over 390.
4: Yeah, that was a slider stayed up. d'Arnaud, good pass at it. And for Connor Prelip, this is probably going to be his last start of the season. They are really limiting his pitching this year. It's the most innings he has thrown probably since college.
3: There's one that's fouled back.
4: 113 and a third innings he came into this game tonight, and then by far the most he's had in his, I'm looking back at his college season. Yeah, this is by far the most he's thrown maybe ever in his life.
3: Yeah, and with his minor league innings, over 130 innings this year. He had 82 and two-thirds last season between AA and AAA, and he was regarded as their top pitching prospect coming into the start of this season. And I mentioned they have had to fill in some holes because of two guys they thought were going to be solid starters for them have not pitched much at all. And in the case of Pablo Lopez, not a single pitch thrown for him this season. Counts one ball, two strikes here. Christian Moore is the batter. He flied out his first time up. Prelip is a fly ball pitcher. Here's the next one. And that is a wave and a miss. And Christian Moore goes down there on four pitches. His struggles at the plate continue. He's now 0 for his last 21. And with two outs, the batter will be Meckler. It's five strikeouts for Prelip.
4: Christian Moore on this homestand, 0 for 12 with eight strikeouts.
3: Here's Meckler at the plate, and the first pitch that's in there. The Angels have had just one hit, and that was the infield hit, the ball that the third baseman Brooks Lee couldn't get the handle on.
4: And Prelip is 0 and 4, I should say, on the road this year with a very high ERA, 6.24.
3: A little bouncer fouled off on the right side. Love this date in Angels history coming up. It's brought to you by Sports Illustrated Tickets. Every game, every show, every moment. 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Next pitch, that is a chase and a miss, and that's how the inning will end on the strikeout. And it was on this date 30 years ago in Angels history, September the 18th, 1996. The Angels turned their fifth triple play in club history, and it came in a game at Minnesota against the Twins in an Angel victory. We've completed five. We hit to the sixth inning. Twins are up on the Angels 2-0 on Angels Radio, also available on the Angels Radio app.
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3: First batter starting things off here for the Minnesota Twins. Grounds a ball to Oswald Peraza. That was Ryan Jeffers, and the throw gets him easily. And another quick out recorded by Rodriguez. So one away here in the top of the sixth. Josh Bell, who's had an RBI hit and two times up, will be the next batter. Rodriguez has set down the last five Minnesota batters in a row.
4: And Grayson Rodriguez will get one more start after this one.
3: Here's the pitch, and that is a called strike, nothing and one to count on Bell.
4: Yeah, and you always want to finish on that positive note, take that into the winner.
3: Counts one ball, one strike. Barrazzo, the shortstop, almost behind second, and Guzman, the third baseman, in the shortstop hole. And here's a fly ball lifted into center field. This ball's traveling out there and making the catch on the warning track with a footer or two to spare is Mike Trout. Deep out, and two are gone.
4: Join us tomorrow night, September 19th. 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
3: So here's Emmanuel Rodriguez facing Grayson Rodriguez, and the first pitch right in there for strike one. This top of the sixth. Twins have two runs, six hits. Angels no runs, one hit. Top of the sixth inning presented by Coca-Cola. And there's a swing and a miss. Manuel Rodriguez, earlier this season, A-ball, high A-ball, then also spent some time in AAA, hit 272.
4: Yeah, definitely one of their top prospects.
3: And he will swing and miss that one. He was fooled by that changeup, struck him out, and the inning is over. Seven in a row retired by Grayson Rodriguez, but he and the Angels trail by a pair. It's 2-0 Twins as we go to the bottom of the sixth. That was just a seven-pitch inning. We head to the bottom of the sixth. Angels down 2-0 on Angels Radio. 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
3: First batter for the Angels is the designated hitter tonight for the Halos, Zach Neto. He was taking the first pitch in. It was a curveball for a strike. Free lip ready, and the next one that's outside. Neto, a strikeout and a walk so far. He's still looking for his first hit in this 4-game series against the Twins. He's 0 for 5. And here's the next pitch. Lifts this one high in the air. This ball's carrying deep down that left side out by the short wall. Jumping up is the left fielder, and that ball is caught. Wow. Emmanuel Rodriguez in front of the short wall jumped up and was kind of teetering on the short wall and makes the catch, reaching into the stands. Took a home run away.
12: Yeah, he got to the spot, waited for the ball to arrive. This is a towering drive by Zach Neto. Rodriguez just waits for it and then leaps up. Half his body goes over that short wall and pulls this one back.
3: There were a couple of Angel fans with their gloves on trying to make the grab on that one, and it was Rodriguez for the Twins who made the catch on that one. Neto just robbed of his 27th home run. Trout is the batter. First pitch of ball. And he's taking that one. That pitch is in there for a called strike.
12: Mike Trout sitting right at 99 walks this season. The next walk will be his 100th. That'll be the fifth time in his career with 100 walks. Last time he did it, 2019.
3: There's Trout lifting one high in the air to straightaway center, but this is going to stay in play and making the catch on that one. Probably a good 20 feet or so from the rim of the track is Jenkins. A lot of fly ball outs here. Angels have had only 2 ground outs in this game.
12: And that was the Trout Tracker presented by State Farm.
3: Here's Siri at the plate. He has the only Angel hit, and it was an infield hit, and he waves and misses that one. It was a curveball. This bottom of the sixth, Angels trailing at 2-0. Bottom of the sixth being brought to you tonight by United Airlines. Here's the pitch. That's a pitch on the outside corner, a called strike. Let's pause for station identification on Angels Radio, also available free on the Angels Radio app.
13: AMA 30 KLAA, Orange County, Los Angeles, and Inland Empire.
3: Here's the next pitch, and that one is a pitch that misses low. 1-2. In the AL West, the Astros beaten tonight by the Atlanta Braves 6-2. Meantime, Texas has a 7-1 lead against Toronto in the 9th inning in their ball game in Arlington. So the way it certainly appears it's headed as far as the AL West, we're going to have another first-place tie. Astros and Rangers by the end of the night figure to have identical 77 and 77 records. And not a team with a winning record in the entire division. And a tie for first place. Here's the pitch. That's a bouncer through on the right side off the bat of Siri on that 1-2 pitch. And he has his second hit, a 2-out single here, and those 2 hits for Siri, the only hits the Angels have had all night.
12: That's a changeup up and away. Siri stays right on it, hits it hard through the right side. And
4: once again, let's see if Siri is on the move. We talked about the numbers. Six stolen bases by Prelip and just 11% caught stealing rate for the catcher, Jeffers.
3: Here's a ground ball hit right to short. That's handled there by Ross. Flips to second. They'll get the force out on Siri, and the inning ends on the 6-4 fielder's choice. The seventh inning is coming up. It's still 2-0 Minnesota on Angels Radio. 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

0: We go to the seventh inning. Royce Lewis leads it off, and the first pitch from Grayson Rodriguez. That one is a pitch that he is taking. It's in there for strike. Next delivery, it's grounded on the left side. Long throw by Guzman, and Lewis not running all that swiftly there to first base. He's going to be retired, one away. That's eight in a row retired now by Grayson Rodriguez.
1: Yeah, this truly is one of his better starts. Again, the two runs he allowed in the top of the first inning are somewhat tainted.
0: Yeah. Here's the pitch. This is lifted high in the air. It's hit deep down the right side, tight to the line, and that ball is gone. That hits the foul pole. And that is Jenkins again, who delivered a home run for them last night in the ninth inning. And now he's hit his second one in the series, and the Twins add on. It's now 3-0.
1: Yeah, wow.
0: That was a towering home run.
1: This is a curveball, and it is a hanging curveball, and he jumps all over it. It is difficult to keep that ball fair. Usually that ball will hook foul, but he was able to pull everything in and rotate around and keep that ball fair.
0: 357, the tail of the tape down that right field corner off the foul pole.
1: Yeah, we knew it had home run distance, just whether it was going to stay fair or not.
0: And here's a little pop on the first base side, still on the dirt, making the catch on that one is Vaughn Grissom. And the nine-hole hitter Ben Ross is retired, so that is out number two in the inning. The home run allowed by Grayson Rodriguez, the 15th he's given up this season, and he has pitched, well, roughly 93 innings this year. There's Kieschel, their leadoff batter, chases that one and misses it, and the count, no balls and a strike.
1: Angels have some action in the bullpen. Sammy Peralta getting loose.
0: Here's the pitch, and that's a pitch that just missed. Saw today where the Yankees have placed Aaron Judge back on the injured list.
1: Uh-oh.
0: And it's interesting to note, here's the pitch. That's chopped foul. When he's been in their lineup this year, they're 16 games over 500. When he has not been in their lineup this season, they're 8 games over 500. So they've won with him and without him, but they've been a little bit more successful with him.
1: Yeah,
0: which just goes to figure.
1: Heading into the postseason, you don't want to head there without Aaron Judge.
0: Right. And that is a pitch that misses for a ball. Two balls and two strikes. So it'll be interesting to see what his availability will be when the postseason begins. Here's a little punch shot into left that's going to drop in off the bat of Kieschel. And he keeps their inning alive with a two-out single. That's his second hit in the series.
1: Join us tomorrow night for Fan Appreciation Night. 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
0: So the Angels are going to make a pitching change with two outs here in the seventh inning. Rodriguez will be lifted. And it looks like Sammy Peralta is going to come in and take over in relief. Break in the action. It's 3-0 Minnesota. Pitching change in the seventh. Take a break and be back with more baseball in a moment on Angels Radio. 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
0: Sammy Peralta is the new pitcher. He comes in with two outs, a runner at first. It's 3-0 Minnesota. And there's a toss over to first base, back to the bag. Diving back goes Kieschel. The numbers on Grayson Rodriguez, 91 pitches, 66 for strikes, 6 2/3 innings, 8 hits, 3 runs all earned. Runner at first is Property. No walks, 4 strikeouts. He did allow a homer. There goes the runner, and the pitch, it's fouled off over by the Angels' dugout. So the count, nothing and one on Brooks Lee. The Angels call to the bullpen. It's brought to you by Cox Mobile, the smart way to mobile.
1: Kieschel on the move, and he's got 18 bags and 25 tries. Had a really big jump. Peralta not quick to home plate at all. Once he picks that leg up, he's easy to run on, but he has a really good pickoff move.
0: Here's the pitch. It's taken for a called strike. Now goes to 0-2, and the Angels bat in the bottom of the seventh, and the Angels have been shut out on just two singles tonight, and they've each come off the bat a Siri. Angels will have Guzman, Peraza, and Darnot against Prelip. Here's the pitch. That's grounded foul over on the third base side. Tonight's attendance here at the Big A, Friday Night Baseball. Nice crowd of 35,237. 35,237. Here's the pitch. And holding up on that one is the batter there, Lee. Pitch missed low and away. Here's the next delivery. This is hit on a couple hops to second. Stopped there by the Angels' second baseman, Christian Moore. He will throw in time. Lee is retired, and that'll do it for the Twins. But they have the one-out solo homer by Jenkins, his second in two nights here at the Big A. Twins are up 3-0 as we head to the bottom of the seventh on Angels Radio, also available on the Angels Radio app.
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0: First batter for the Angels as we begin the bottom of the seventh inning is the Angels' third baseman, Denzer Guzman. He was 1-for-4 with an RBI hit last night. He's 0-for-2 so far tonight. And the next pitch, that one is outside. Connor Freelip is still out there. He's given them six very strong innings so far, checking the Angels on a pair of singles and no runs. There's a pitch that is going to miss for ball. It's going to be challenged by Ryan Jeffers. So Jeffers thought it was a strike. The home plate umpire called it a ball. Let's see how it plays out. It's going to be a strike.
8: Calls overturned. The pitch is a strike. Minnesota has two challenges remaining.
0: So the Twins right there win that challenge.
1: And Denzer Guzman having a really good homestand, 353 on this homestand, and a very nice month of September, 293 here in September.
0: Takes that pitch for ball three. 83 pitches overall for Freelip. And here's the 3-1. And this is hit high in the air. This ball's carrying deep out into left, but at the rim of the track, making the catch on that one is the left fielder Rodriguez.
1: Well, Angels have had some balls to the warning track in this game here tonight. Just can't. Although Zach Nettle had it over that short wall in left field, and Rodriguez robbed him of a home run last inning.
0: Freelip has gotten 10 batters out in the air in this ball game, and at the plate is Peraza. He was around a bunt and fouls that one off right near the plate. We're in the bottom of the seventh inning. Twins have 3 runs, 8 hits. Angels, no runs, 2 hits. The bottom of the seventh being brought to you by StubHub. And there's a pitch that is a check swing. Did he go after that one? No. One ball, one strike.
1: That game last night, the Angels had 4 hits in the first inning and only had 1 hit through the rest of the game. And finally, in the tenth inning, they put together a couple hits in the tenth. And just 2 hits here tonight.
0: Counts 2-1 now on Peraza. The pitch, and he did not get off a good swing at that one. And just tipped it foul. So it's a 2-2 count. Texas ended up beating Toronto tonight in Arlington 7-1. So Rangers and Astros share first place in the AL West.
1: And didn't you say the Astros beat the Rangers bad this year,
0: they
1: right?
0: They did, head-to-head, yeah. I think they beat them 9 out of the 13 matchups. So they own the tiebreaker to the Astros. On that two-strike delivery, that one's chased and missed, and Peraza goes down on strike, so he's 0-for-3, and first two retired here in this inning by Freelip. He very well could be working in his final inning. There's a pitch right there that's in there for a strike. This is Darno's at the plate. He's flied out twice to Jenkins, the center fielder. Last one, he hit it deep out there. And there's a chase and a miss, and the count goes to 0-2.
1: Yeah, Freelip has not gone 7 innings all season long. Yeah, and according to Twins people, this is probably his last start of the season, so you empty it out.
0: And there's a pitch. It's taken for a called third strike, and that's another strikeout for him, his 8th in the ball game. And the Angels have a very quiet bottom of the seventh. The eighth is coming up. 3-0 Twins on top on Angels Radio. Also available on the Angels Radio app.
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0: Top of the eighth we go. Twins with 3 runs on 8 hits. Angels no runs, 2 hits. And Sammy Peralta, who ended up getting the final out in the seventh, is back out to pitch here in the eighth. Here's the pitch, and that is in there for a called strike. Top of the eighth being presented tonight by Nike. Cody Clemens is the batter. He is 0 for 3 with a run scored. And here's the pitch. It's outside.
1: Sammy Peralta, the only hitter he faced last inning was Brooks Lee, and he got him to break his bat on a good changeup down and away. That broken bat is presented by Rip Jerky. And last half inning was the seventh inning stretch presented by JMG Security Systems.
0: Here's the next pitch. A little tapper on the right side of the infield. It's fielded there by Grissom, and he tosses over there to Peralta, who just got his foot on the bag. The Twins might take a look at this
1: one. Oh, yeah, they're looking at this one. This is a bang-bang play. Peralta late getting over there, and they are going to challenge this one.
0: Yep.
1: Yep.
8: Minnesota Sailors in the outfield at first base.
0: This is going to turn out to be a hit.
1: Yeah. This challenge is presented by Easton and Easton. Yeah. You cannot be late getting over to first base. Peralta was late getting over there.
0: So we're expecting this call to be reversed.
1: And you got to give it to Cody Clemens flying down that line. Yeah, his foot gets there. Right before Peralta's.

0: is taking a little more time than you would expect here. Yep. And the only thing I could imagine, if they make the call on the field stand, meaning the umpire was correct, would be that maybe the heel got on there. Let's see.
1: After review, the call stands. The runner's out. Minnesota loses the seven.
0: There you go. That's... I don't know that that is an accurate call there, but that was the only way that that could have played out the way it just did.
2: Yeah, as long as they were taken to look at that. And maybe the spike of Peralta's foot got there. It looked like Clements beat that throw.
0: Yeah, it had to be the heel of his shoe there. And the next batter now is Jeffers, and he takes ball one. So the Angels will take it. That goes down as a 3-1 ground out, one away to start off the eighth inning. Here's the pitch. That's in there for a called strike. Infield is backed up. Here's the next delivery. That's a liner. It's going to fall into left center field for a base hit. Trout is going to get to it before Siri, and Mike will throw it back to the infield. That is a single for Jeffers. That's his first hit in the series. He did drive in their first run tonight in the first inning with a sac fly.
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0: That pitching matchup tomorrow night. Reed Detmers for the Angels. And Joe Ryan will get the baseball for...
2: That is a really nice pitching matchup. Reed Detmers, nobody pitching better than Reed Detmers here in the second half.
0: And Ryan, who was an all-star this year, second time in his career, he's had a rough second half of the season.
2: Yeah, Reed Detmers, the best pitcher in the second half.
0: Counts 1-1. Bell at the plate, lifts a fly ball to left. It's right where Siri is waiting. He did not have to budge it all there on that one, just held his ground, waiting for that ball to come right to him. That is out number two here in the top of the eighth. Fans, don't forget, after the game, it'll be Angels recap. And it will be Kent French opening up the phone lines to you. You can be part of the French connection.
2: The Frenchman.
0: Here's the pitch on its way. That's fouled back.
2: And he really enjoys doing it, by the way. He loves to hear from everybody.
0: Yep. So be part of the French Connection after the game on Angels Recap.
2: What a great movie, by the way.
0: Oh, yeah.
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3: Where Angels baseball lives.
0: Ready is Peralta. Next pitch. That is in there for a called strike.

0: Everybody is ready. Here's the next pitch. And that is low and away. Manuel Rodriguez, the batter, hasn't done much at the plate. He has robbed Zach Neto of a home run, though, tonight. Counts 2-2. And here's the pitch. That's fouled back on the left side, back and out of play.
1: Angels trailing 3-0 here in the top of the eighth. They have been out hit tonight by the Twins, 9-2.
0: Next delivery, and that's a chase and a miss. And that was a pitch that was high and away, a slider. And down on strikes goes Rodriguez for the third time tonight. The inning is over. Bottom of the eighth is coming up. Angels need some runs, down 3-0. Here on Angels Radio, also available on the Angels Radio app.
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0: Looks like the Angels are going to face a new pitcher for the Minnesota Twins. So the night is over for their lefty starter, Connor Prelip. And coming in to take over is Tommy Nance, who they got from Toronto. That was back in July of this season. Here's the pitch, and that's a pitch that's on the outside part of the plate. Christian Moore is the batter. So we'll give you the numbers on Prelip in just a moment, and he ended up retiring 12 of the last 13 in the game. Here's the pitch. This is a little shot that's going to drop into right center field. That's going to be a hit for Moore. He's going to make a real big turn at first and then begin to retreat back to the bag. But the Angels have the leadoff man on. The Angels weren't able to get anything going for the most part against Prelip. But the reliever comes in and gives up a leadoff hit.
1: Good at bat for Christian Moore. It's been a struggle for him, but this fastball is up and out over the plate. Puts a good pass on it.
0: Wade Meckler is the batter now. Gets a chance to face a right-hander, and the first pitch, that one's in there for a called strike. Here's the 1-1. That's low. Call to the bullpen for the Twins, presented tonight by Colt Probiotic Drink. As Meckler digs in, he's part of the power of the lineup presented this evening by Just Ingredients, Real Food, Better Health. Here's the next pitch. And that one is taken for a ball. Counts one ball, one strike. So the numbers on Connor Prelip. He threw 92 pitches, 62 for strikes, 7 innings. He allowed just 2 hits, and both of them singles by Sirian. Here's another hit for the Angels here in this 8th inning. A grounder off the bat, Meckler, and the Angels are going to have him at the corners. So back-to-back singles, and now the Angels will have the tying run coming to the plate in Zach Neto.
1: It's fastball, boy. Wade Meckler trusts his hands so much. He lets this ball travel deep and hits it hard right back up the middle. Talking all season long, so many hits for Wade Meckler are in that spot right there up the middle. And with the overshift that they have for the left-handed hitters, that's open real estate.
0: So the Angels have something brewing, really. The first threat all game long, and here we are in the bottom of the 8th. Tying run at the plate. First pitch on Neto. Ball one. Neto, a walk, a strikeout, and a flyout. And he was 0 for 4 in last night's opener. Here's the pitch. Takes that one outside.
1: Well, in last night's game, the Angels scored 3 times in the first. And it was the Twins that came back into that game. They scored a run in the 8th and 2 in the 9th to tie it. So do the Angels have that ability to come back here tonight?
0: Try and turn the tables on them, and there's one that's low and away, and the count goes to 2-0. Oh. 31-year-old right-hander Tommy Nance, next pitch, and that is going to be ball four. Up and in, bases are loaded for Mike Trout.
1: Trout with a huge hit in that 10th inning last night to end up tying the game, set the table for Wade Meckler, who got the game winner.
0: Pete Mackey, the pitching coach, goes out to the mound. Trout tonight, quiet night, 0 for 3. Went 1 for 4 last night.
1: Trout in his career with the bases loaded, a .362 average with 6 grand slams.
0: So the meeting wraps up. Let's see if Trout can deliver here. This is the 24th fourth appearance for Nance with the Twins, 4.38 ERA with them. Pitched them 32 games earlier this season with Toronto. His ERA was a little better with the Blue Jays, 3.82. First one on Trout. He was fooled on that first pitch, and that was a good slider. Chased the miss for strike one.
1: Boy, and it's rare that you see Trout go after a first pitch.
0: Bottom of the eighth inning, Angels trying to mount the comeback. Here's the pitch, and that comes in. That came close to hitting Trout. It's bottom of the eighth inning. It's being presented tonight by Farmers and Merchants Bank.
1: Twins immediately get some action in their bullpen.
0: 1-1 on Trout, and he kind of was fooled on that one. Did not take off a good swing at that one. Tried to hold on, went around, and now he is down 1-2. Last pitch was a slider. Siri waiting on deck. He's had two of the four Angel hits tonight. Here's the two-strike pitch on Trout. He got him swinging. And boy, that was not a good at-bat for Mike Trout, who went after that slider, struck him out, went down on four pitches.
1: All four pitches, sliders, and he was determined to continue that pattern down and away with that slider. Trout unable to get a piece of any of them, and the Angels are going to pinch hit Josh Lowe here for Jose Siri, and looks like the Twins do have a lefty getting loose, and they are stalling right now for time. Fans, join us tomorrow night. The final fireworks show of the 2027 season will happen here tomorrow night. 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
0: So they do not have that reliever ready to come in just yet.
1: Yep.
0: And low is the batter. Bases loaded, the pitch. He takes that one for a ball. They have a left-hander up, Taylor Rogers. But they couldn't get him ready quick enough to come in.
1: Yep.
0: Low in last night's game for the Angels. Started that ball game. He swings at that one and misses it. It's now one ball, one strike.
1: And Josh Lowe thought he had a walk-off home run last night. That ball hit right at the top of the wall.
0: That was in the ninth inning. He ended up getting a double. That was his only hit last night. There was a check swing. And Laz Diaz, the third base umpire, very animated, glaring at the Twins dugout.
1: They could have easily called that one.
0: 2-1 pitch. That's fouled back behind the plate. So it's a 2-2 count.
1: Yeah, his bat went well across home plate.
0: Here's the 2-strike pitch. Grounded foul over on that right side. Well, Laz Diaz, the crew chief, at this stage of his career, he's not going to take much because he knows at the end of the season he's going to be retiring.
1: Yep. Twins outfield really deep. No doubles defense out there for the outfielders. They are backed up.
0: 2-2 delivery, and that is a swing and a miss. Struck him out. And that was a slider. Boy, the Angels had them loaded with no outs and Trout up. He struck out on four pitches, and now a strikeout against the pinch hitter Josh Lowe, and Vaughn Grissom will be the next batter. That's 10 strikeouts recorded against the Angels tonight. Grissom takes the first one. It's in there for a called strike. Angels batter struck out 14 times last night in the win in 10 innings.
1: Vaughn Grissom's challenging this strike call, and I don't think he's going to win it.
0: It is a strike, so the home plate umpire, Austin Jones, was correct. You couldn't have asked for a better opportunity than the way this inning started off.
1: Angels have not had a runner in scoring position until this inning.
0: Here's the pitch. This is lifted in the air in the left center field. The left fielder slides over there and makes the catch. That was a bit of an adventure there for Rodriguez, who's already robbed Neto of a homer. He was a little shaky on it, but makes the play there. And the inning is over. He caught that ball about waist high on the run into left center. Boy, bases were loaded, no outs, and the Angels failed to score. The ninth inning is coming up, 3-0.